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1: Kati used tanning beds because having a tan made her feel thin and pretty. 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
2: Welcome back. Let us continue with our discussion. Why don't you tell me about any one accident you know?
3: Yes, of course. Radhika and Krishna, a couple coming back from Pondicherry, met with an accident at around 12:30 a.m. with a Bolero van, driven by young, drunken boys in a wrong direction. Radhika suffered severe injuries while Krishna died at the spot.
2: That was a very sad incident indeed.
3: Let us hear what Mr. Shakil Akhtar, IPS, Assistant Commissioner of Traffic Police of our Chennai branch, has to say. Today we have a very special guest, Mr. Shakil Akhtar, IPS from the Department of Traffic Police Control, to discuss about the issue. Sir, welcome. We all know accidents still occur. There are still people who don't follow the rules exactly and strictly. Rash driving, overspeeding, stay non-cooperative on roads and whatnot. So, what do you think about the mentality of today's youngsters on rash driving?
4: It is my observation that youngsters are really not follow the rules. And they think road is for the fun. And a lot of times I have noticed that, especially including four-wheelers and two-wheelers, they drive in a rash and negligent manner. And we have to literally chase them to catch. And not only we give them punishment, we call their parents, we ask them, there is high time they should ask their wards to behave properly. And the reason I feel that just bad attitude and nothing else. They have to change attitude. They have to behave like a good citizen on the road. Because it's not only their life. Because of their negligence, somebody else is going to lose their life. And one loss of life, you can imagine the trauma in the family, apart from economic losses the country is going to face.
3: Yeah, thank you, sir. And do you think poor maintenance of road adds fuel to the fire?
4: Poor maintenance of the road always add to the traffic signals and traffic accidents. So government always takes initiative that roads are built up properly. But at the same time, I have noticed that apart from the condition of the road, it is the behavior of the commuters that create more problem.
3: Yeah. What do you say about remodeling, extra fittings, wolf horns? Don't you think they cause disturbance to the other drivers on roads? And do they cause any road crashes?
4: Any extra fitting which is dangerous for the driving is not permitted as per the rule. Especially you will notice that dazzling light. And a lot of cases are being booked. It is an offense also. Any modification as per rule, they have to take permission from the licensing authority.
3: Thank you, sir.
2: Do you think the sections under which the offenders are booked are not very stringent? Do you feel there's a need for stricter laws?
4: Basically, it is that payment of fine when they commit an offense, an amount of fine is not sufficient. Some is 50 rupees, 100 rupees. And with this economic growth, fine is very less. We have already taken the matter with the government and we have requested that amount of fine should be increased.
2: Okay, sir. Does the traffic police face any manpower shortage while performing their duties?
4: For Chennai city, like with the population of 60 lakh people, we have only 2,000 traffic cops on the road. After that, almost 20% of vacancies. So, of course, there's shortage of manpower.
2: It's a general perception that offenders are easily let off by policemen by paying money. So, people take it for granted. What do you say about this?
4: Maybe truth. I cannot completely say it's not possible. So, whenever we get such kind of, you know, knowledge that some of the constables or some of officers have let the accused off, we suspend them sometimes. We take action against them. But what I will request, better to pay the fine and be good citizen than paying less amount and don't get the receipt. You must insist on the receipt whenever you are caught for the offences.
3: According to the traffic rules, people are not aware. And you have taken the initiative of putting the rules under the punishment. But recently, I also come up with the banners over 50 yards. Can you comment about that and detail issues?
4: Traffic rules, as it is told that public don't know much, but I think from the class 1 itself, certain rules are taught. If they follow those rules itself, traffic can be managed quite well. Red, stop. Green, go. Very simple. Yellow line, don't cross. This, I think, nobody's to be told again about them and all. But in spite of that, to make them understand more rules, we are going to set up boards so certain, you know, points can be highlighted. At the same time, our website is that, you know, chennaitrafficpolice.in. All the rules, including, you know, the punishments, is quite quite clearly noted there. Somebody can go through that also. And banners to make them to have the set of rules we are planning to put, especially near the school. It will be seen shortly.
3: லைசன்ஸ் இல்லாம வரவங்களை வந்து சில பேர் எல்லாம் என்ன பண்ணுவாங்கன்னா மணி கொடுத்து கொஞ்சம் அட்ஜஸ்ட் பண்ணிட்டு போறதா சிறிதெல்லாம் இருக்கு. பட் ஓகே, அதை பத்தி உங்க கமெண்ட்.
4: 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பண்ணலாமா? ரெக்கார்ட் சீஸ் பண்ணிட்டு அப்புறம் அவருக்கு டிரைவிங் லைசன்ஸ் வாங்கி அனுப்பலாமா? லேர்னர்ஸ் லைசன்ஸ் வந்ததுக்கு அப்புறம் வண்டி ரிலீஸ் பண்ணலாமா? என்ன இன்ஸ்ட்ரக்ஷன்ஸ் தான். பட் நீங்க சொல்லுங்க, 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
4: 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And it is collusive corruption. So suppose you have a nice society, first we have to be good citizens first. Then you can demand. So I want my citizens to be demanding.
3: Are you taking serious action against the people, those who are not following the helmet rules and drunken driven? Actually, I also personally feel that people are not wearing helmet.
4: Enforcement 100% not there. I fully agree with you. Because there are so many reasons I cannot elaborate here. But I have told my officers to be ruthless. Things have started. For example, till date I have booked more than 80,000 cases for not wearing the helmets. And in future we will see that law will be enforced very strictly. Right now, you are talking about drunken driving. Drunken driving the process is an elaborate process now. So booking of cases is a customer. Anybody suspected to be drunken condition, he has to be taken to the hospital. And go to the doctor, certificate, and go to the court to produce the venue. So that kind of kunjum, that enforcement not strict, but whenever anybody is caught, he is in a soup. Not only that, he has to pay the fine, his driving license is getting cancelled, and he faced a lot of trauma. So our idea is that people should think that if you are caught, you are finished. And keeping that in mind, we keep target for the drunken drivers.
3: Don't use cell phones while driving. Sounds incredible.
4: It is not incredible. If you see on the road, see how many percent of people are using and driving, it is not much. Because the fear is there, and we will, it is a matter of, hide and seek. So we will work it out.
3: Fine. ECR road la paathina platform me illa. And we couldn't hardly find place for the elders and children to move on. So.
4: And the ECR road la actually, they can run, I think, only two lanes of traffic. Actually, minimum la four lane venum. Because of that, related to that environmental problem in the world here. Now government is planning, perhaps in future may get the four lane traffic. When four lane comes, automatically the pedestrian crossing can be taken care of.
3: Okay, do you think that the year by year the traffic accident victims are also increasing?
4: That the national statistics and state statistics indicate that yes. But so far Chennai city is currently slightly fortunate, but our traffic rate has decreased by 20%.
3: Suppose road la utra accident aayirthu nichukongle, definitely yaar help panna varamaataanga ena accident case police book panuvaanga appo solla nariya vandu common problems irukku nama makkal heart la vandu sila enna thayakkangal irukku eppadi overcome pannadhu first road accident aayirna makkal deema vandu ungalta vandu approach pannava direct ah illati vadi bayangala odidalama so
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4: 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And our officers are attending to them also. And there is some discipline, we have seen it. In future, I think you will see better enforcement.
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0: do you know that the government of Maharashtra has decided to appoint a committee with a view to reduce at least the number of accidents occurring due to the defects in the roads by suggesting remedial measures a few of them were that every person riding a two wheeler must wear a helmet A high-priced fine would be demanded in case of drunken driving or rash driving.
1: Tamil Nadu government has these rules also, don't they?
0: Yes, it does, but it is not followed strictly.
1: Does Chennai have any such committee?
0: No, not yet.
1: Don't you think it's high time that the Tamil Nadu government takes stringent measures to avoid road accidents?
0: Yes, you're very right.
1: Let's continue after this public service announcement.

0: Do you know the different obstacles for road safety?
1: Yeah, negligence of road users, pathetic road conditions, vehicles with added features causing disturbances, lax implementation of traffic laws, not enough emergency and first aid services, etc.
2: Why don't you tell me more about pathetic road conditions?
1: The manholes, potholes and pitfalls are a major drawback. Road separators are not clearly visible, particularly during night. No proper footpath for pedestrians in accident-prone zones. Heavy vehicles running in very narrow roads, etc.
0: Here are a few road rules. Do not drink and drive.
2: Make sure you wear a helmet while riding. Use signals all the time. Pedestrians must use only the zebra crossing. Follow lane discipline and signals.
0: Do not overtake in narrow roads in busy traffic. Do not use mobile phones while driving. Observe speed limits. It is important not just for your safety, but others too.
1: Did you know that there have been nearly 25,000 accidents caused by careless driving, wrong side driving, not following traffic signals, etc.? 32,000 accidents caused due to rash and drunken driving?
2: Let us all be safe. Here is what we have got from a survey.
3: 70% of the motorcyclists seem to take more precautions during wet weather. 87% of the people agree that it is easier to pass a two-wheeler test than a four-wheeler test. 60% of the drivers say that a minimum of 4 feet gap should be given between two vehicles. Only 27% of the people seem to use their rear view mirror and side mirrors while driving car.
1: Here are a few more safety tips. At every crossing, look to your left and right and then cross. Walk only on the pavements.
0: Ride cycles and two-wheelers which suit your height. Do not overtake unnecessarily.
3: Always wear seat belts. Never distract or disturb the driver. To cross the road, allow the bus you got off from to go first.
4: Start early, go steadily and reach safely. We hope you found this discussion useful and will remember these rules while using the roads.
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6: இது உங்கள் எம்ஓபி சமுதாய வானொலி 107.8. இது நமது சமுதாயம், நமது வானொலி, நமது பெருமை.
7: Hey everyone, today we are going to talk about the importance of traffic rules and regulations in our cities. As we all know, traffic is one of the most important reasons for the increase of accidents. What kind of effort are we as a public putting to control or reduce these accidents? Today, the traffic accident rates are comparatively high than the other accidents. The information collected from the Tamil Nadu Traffic Regulation Board states that in 2013, the number of accidents that took place in Chennai is about 66,238, in which 91,244 people have lost their lives. So today we have Mr. Gunavarman, the traffic inspector of Saidapet police station, to talk on the need for traffic rules and regulation and also to help the public by suggesting some solution that will help us in solving these kinds.

0: So I might have to shift myself and I start looking at this. And it's for the first time in this kind of a crowd where, you know, the other gender is overwhelming and I have just two more people here to give me support, moral support. So I'll take that support, yeah. So today the topic is technology trends in IT. And, you know, when you start talking about IT today, IT is everything. There is no way there can be any industry which is outside IT. You take food industry, it's full of IT. NGOs who support poor people, all those causes, they need IT. Without IT, they can't do their work. If I'm going to talk about technology, I better talk about what difference it has made to the industry rather than talking about Java and Spring and String and servlets. And I'm not going to talk about servlets. I know that you all know that BI, which is business intelligence, or the big data, the cloud, the augmented reality, is all in your mind. This is what the technology trend is. But let me tell you, this is just one small side of IT. The other side of IT is the business itself. You look at the retail, look at, I don't know, I'm sure that you all go to Isfahani Center. Can you see the difference in Isfahani Center on a monthly basis or, you know, every quarter? There's some changes which is happening there. You go to the Bose showroom, the type of products they are coming out with is very different. Every 3 months they are changing because the technology is changing. There was a time I had a Bose system which had this big. Today they give you a small one which you just connect to the iPhone, you're on. You got everything you want. What do you want? The iPhone does everything. It measures your BP, it sings, it records, it catches photographs. You are connected to WhatsApp, you are connected to Facebook. What is that you are not connected? So, finally, we will all come to something called Internet of Things. I'm sure that you are already reading about it. And we will have a glimpse of it. So, my talk today, it's about the way the whole world is changing, not just the technology, and it's the technology which is changing the world, and it's not the reverse, but what is obvious is the world. The technology is behind, you can't see it, you can't see what the server being used for augmented reality. They are very, you know, you all know about Google Glass. Behind Google Glass, there is one, you know, football field of equipments being used, which is technology. What you're seeing is just one glass. But behind that glass, the amount of technology being used is equivalent to a football field. I'll show you that. Is the rich getting rich and the poor getting poorer? It's not so. We are much better off when compared to the last 40 years. Lots of things have changed in favor of the humanity, the favor of us. So it's not that we have gone back, you know, technology is killing us, all that is, I think it's useless talking like that. The facts show that we are much better off.
1: நீங்கள் கேட்டுக்கொண்டிருப்பது MOP சமுதாய வானொலி 107.8.
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4: பேச்சு.

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Of a regular Indian woman today. Domestic violence often happens in India as a result of dowry demands. Dowry payments are another manifestation of the patriarchal structure in India. There are strong links between domestic violence and dowry today. A cultural practice deeply rooted in many Indian communities where the money, goods, and property the woman's family brings to a marriage has now become under the ownership of her husband. This practice continues even today in India, although banned by law since 1961. And in recent years, dowry amounts have risen dramatically. There is widespread hesitancy among most Indian women who experience domestic violence due to dowry to report or prosecute against such crimes. Produced and brought to you by MOP Community Radio Service, 107.8.

0: You will surely win.
1: Mohan has won the first place in 100 meters finals.
2: Yeah, I'm back here. I'm going to go to the next one.

0: 7.8.
1: Why are you crying, Mariam?
2: I don't know what to do. I don't know where can I get the fee for my studies.
1: Such a simple problem.
2: Simple? You said simple? This is about my studies. My whole future depends on it.
1: Yeah, my friend. It's a simple problem.
2: What? What are you talking about?
1: Didn't you know banks provide educational loan for young people like us? I'm also studying on my educational loan only.
2: What? I can get an educational loan?
1: Yes, you can.
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0: எக்ஸாம் எப்படிடா பண்ண?
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4: பெண்களுக்காக வழங்கும். Please feel free to speak your mind. This topic is something that would touch all our lives, all your lives. Crimes against women, the laws to combat it. We recently had the ordinance. So we'd like all of you to be as involved as possible. There are panelists, yes, there are experts here. There's also a representative of the students here on the panel. But we'd like the audience to applaud, to boo, to shout, to scream, to clap. This is not a classroom as well. You may have your vice principal here, but she's very understanding. And we'd like you to also ask questions at the end of it. We have a separate audience round. And I assure you all the questions will also go on air. So feel free to speak your mind, okay? Even if it's politically incorrect. Just because the majority believe in something, you don't necessarily have to subscribe to that view, okay? This is definitely not the Shiv Sena. There's no Shiv Sena around here. So don't worry. Speak your mind. I think there are some MBA students, commerce students as well. I've done my homework well then. I feel very comfortable whenever I come to MOP Vaishnav College. Do you know why? Do you know why? How many of you know why? Don't give me predictable answers. Give me the right answer. Yep. Good. Very good. Full marks. My wife was a student here and she was a lecturer here in your media department for about 5 years. She quit in 2010. So I've been coming here to your college from the time I was a student. Both in Loyola and Law College, to participate, to judge events. So I'm almost like an honorary alumnus of MOP Vaishnav. Honorary because it's a girls' college.
5: Sanjay Pinto was just telling you about his honorary alumnus status. But I think when last time he was here, he was really enjoying an awesome celebrity status because everyone had left and still he was still here. We were searching. And you know, when you came with the... American U.S. consulate, some discussion again. So he also enjoys celebrity status. Don't you agree with me on that?
4: I think politically correct. Chennai Live 104.8 FM. I realize that that's also college time for you, is it? Okay, so you have two options. One, with all due respects, yes, I'm not saying that. And two, to probably carry on that day your... hands-free sets that work as an antenna on your mobiles and probably listen. Or I don't know, maybe... It's not Anna University, right? Jeans are allowed? Okay. Thank God for small mercies. No, but maybe we could... I mean, it's a decision of the management, but maybe we could seek some sort of permission if at least the participants could listen to the show or something. I don't know. I mean, I'd leave it to the management.
6: Sanjay, we should ask them how many of them are having mobiles with them now.
5: No.
4: No one has, I'm very sure, I can guarantee. I am privy to a lot of inside information, not just because I was a journalist, but also, you know, the home ministry factor. And so there are three hats that she wears. Somebody who needs no introduction in your own college, Dr. Lalita Balakrishnan, Principal, MOP, Vaishnav College. My learned friend at the bar, A. Saravanan, former public prosecutor and well-known criminal defense lawyer. Sano, of course, as we all know, my co-host. And Vani Sabesh, who is somebody who represents all of you, student of MOP Vaishnav College. Without much ado, and it's very, we're very happy to move out of the studio and come to a place as lovely as MOP Vaishnav College, only because I've always found that all of you, students of MOP, are always very involved. I mean, they don't just sit there as a captive audience merely because they're given attendance, but they are involved in what's going on and ask very intelligent questions. So I'm sure all of you will live up to your reputation. Let me first begin with Saravanan. Saravanan, of those six, I don't know if people call them animals, but animals don't do things like that. Those six people who indulge in that horrendous, heinous crime, one happens to be 17 years and 6.5 months.
7: That's right.
4: All right? So he's less than 18, and he's treated as a juvenile. Do you believe, Saravanan, as somebody from the judiciary, from the bar, if a person is old enough to rape, if a person is old enough to perform such a heinous crime, isn't that person old enough to also face the full might of the law? Why hide under the apron strings of the law and the Juvenile Justice Act?
7: No doubt, it's a horrendous act. And you know why, you know, we wanted to have this Juvenile Justice Act? Why, you know, we differentiate between people who are below 18 years old and, you know, who are people who have committed offenses who are above 18 years old. The thing is that the criminal law, the R law, you know, basically deals with punishments. You know, whenever you commit a crime, you are punished. But what is the purpose of the punishment? See, there are two theories, a deterrent theory and, you know, a reformative theory. Deterrence theory is you punish people to deter them from committing crime. Of course, you put them behind the bar so that they won't commit any other crimes. And also, it will act as an example for others, you know, committing those crimes.
4: What about those who have mobile phones inside? You may ban mobile phones in colleges, but the irony is that you have mobile phones inside prisons. You have to use earth movers to excavate, to dig up mobiles from inside our prisons. Those who commit crimes, who go into prison, become more hardened, operate their networks of terror from inside the prison. They go in as graduates and come out as postgraduates
7: that's
4: in
7: what,
4: crime.
7: That's what... That's right, Sanjay. But, you know, that's what deterrence alone is not, you know, the concept of our punishment. We have this reformative theory. We say that, you know, someone who's, you know, as young as 18 years old, we want to give him a second chance at life. That is why this Juvenile Justice Act. Say somebody.
4: Did the 23-year-old Braveheart have a second chance at life?
7: Definitely. Because, you know, sentencing, you know, when looking at sentence, the judges look at, you know, what impact it will have on the society. His, you know, life. Somebody, you know, 23 years old, if he is going to be, you know, 20 years punishment, if he is going to be given only 10 years, the judges will say, okay, give him 10 years. He has got, you know, a shot at his life. So that is the idea
4: about
7: behind.
4: The shot. You're talking about
6: Mrs.
4: second
6: Anand,
4: shot.
6: Let me give you an example. I think if I'm not mistaken, this happened in Mumbai or Delhi,
7: yeah,
6: where a guy who had raped a child, he's a pedophile, and he was let out of prison. He did the same thing again. He murdered the girl again. And he was the one who pointed to the police where the girl's body was. So when you're looking at reform here, it doesn't reform anybody.
7: No, that's right. See, that's what I wouldn't say that, you know, the laws which we are having now are the laws which have been compiled by the British during 1860s. We are following, you know, the same law. We have not yet, you know, evolved, taking into the, you know, circumstances, you know, or the latest developments.
4: All right, but the Juvenile Justice Act is of much, you know, is of pretty recent origin. Let me bring in the doctor here, Dr. Sudha Ganesan, as a parent as well.
6: Yeah.
4: Now, to form a cricket team, Ranji Trophy cricket, to prove whether somebody is fit to go for under 12, under 14, under 16, under 18, you have a bone density test. But here, you rely on somebody, you know, on a criminal, maybe a child in conflict with law, as the law sees him, on his birth certificate. The same birth certificate we didn't rely on when it came to a former army chief's age. But here, you'll rely on a birth certificate, and just because he's, a few days or a few months short of 18, he could get away with as little as a maximum sentence of 3 years. Whereas today, an ordinance talks of death penalty for rape that leads to murder.
5: I think it's absolutely ridiculous that just because he's considered a juvenile by virtue of 3 or 4 days, he escapes the law. That is absolutely ridiculous. If he can think, execute, and perform such a heinous crime, he should be able to face, you know, the penalty for it too. I don't think you should judge a case as per age, but I think you should judge the case as per the gravity of the case, how serious it is, the crime he has committed. It's not about his age. In fact, if he's going to get away in 3 years' time, he's out there with all his parts intact. He's not impotent. Your law is. Okay? He is not impotent. Your law is completely impotent in letting a monster free out on the roads again. He's going to completely do it again because it's a mindset. That nobody is addressing that fact. You're just thinking you're going by law and saying 2 days this side, he's safe. 2 days that side, he's, you know, culpable. He can be punished. That is absolutely ridiculous. That has to change first. You cannot let somebody escape on grounds of juvenile delinquency.
6: And
5: that
6: Dr.
5: doesn't
6: Sudha,
5: happen.
6: I spoke to a psychiatrist and he said that whoever has committed this crime must be really intelligent because they've thought about it. It's a very planned act. They
4: have
6: lured, premeditated. They have lured the person. They were intelligent enough to get them inside and, you know, get away with it. So,
4: which is why even one of the sections I know is criminal conspiracy, not just rape, not just murder.
5: All of that. Yeah,
4: so he's intelligent enough, even his mental makeup. It's an interesting point she's raised. Yes. His mental makeup is such that he's able to plan. He's fully conscious of what he's doing.
5: Exactly.
4: So why grant him leniency?
5: No, don't. Please don't.
4: Saravanan, why grant him leniency?
7: No, that's
5: you
7: what.
5: Judge according
7: you
5: to what the crime he has committed. Please don't take his age into consideration. Please judge him according to the crime he has committed.
7: That's what the law is supposed to be, you know, objective. It is not supposed to be subjective. You know, you don't test a law or, you know, you don't criticize a law based on, you know, a particular incident. You know, law should not, it should. What I'm saying is this Juvenile Justice Act should not be the benefits or, you know, the disadvantages of this act should not be taken in, what do you say, distinction with the crime which has happened. That is this Delhi rape incident alone, because there are a lot of other incidents. You know, if we say if you're going to put 16 years, okay, fine. This guy has committed, he's committed a heinous crime. Let's make, you know, 16 years as, you know, the Juvenile Justice Act. So what are, you know, the other disadvantages or, you know, the benefits which are going to be accrued to persons who you know, are really eligible to it.
4: All
7: so
4: right,
7: that way you should look at
4: I'm
7: it.
4: I'm glad Saravanan is able to give us two perspectives because he's been a public prosecutor. He's been on the other side of the fence and now he's a criminal defense lawyer. Let me bring in Dr. Lalita Balakrishnan. Ma'am, chemical castration for rape. That's something that most of those protesters in Delhi across the country, it led to such an outrage across the country. That's what most people advocated. But the Justice Verma Commission, in its wisdom, decided not to recommend chemical castration. Do you agree with this?
5: See, how the crime occurred and how it can be prevented is something which we need to focus on. That they need to be punished, what is the punishment and all comes secondary. So, when are the girls going to be safe on the roads? Now we see so many students, young employees being on the roads late in the night. So, when are we going to give them a society which is going to really merit their being out at, say, 10 o'clock in the night or 11 o'clock in the night is my concern. They need to be punished. What is the punishment? After all, the crime has taken place. Whatever and we do to punish the perpetrators of the crime is not going to change what has happened. So exactly. Whether we say you kill them or you do something else, that is not going to really matter. I personally believe that we need to change the circumstances in which these girls are going out on the roads. So I want a safe place for my students. Tomorrow they're going out into the world. They need a safe place. So there should be a societal awakening that such crimes do not happen. After it happens, whatever, what is the use of debating whether this is be the punishment to be given or something else is to be the
4: matter
5: punishment.
4: Of deterrence. Let me bring in Dwani. No. Dwani, as a young student yourself who's going to go out into the world and join the workforce, would chemical castration be a feasible solution in your mind?
8: So in my opinion, I think when you chemically castrate a man, it's just going to frustrate him more because he might do the same thing again. He's going to, he probably

0: be periodically given.
1: Yes.
0: Who is to monitor once a person is out? How many times are you going to monitor? No, and he can actually give taken injections to ensure that, to negate the effect of this.
1: See, that's so, what, before going into this particular thing, I want to, stray chemical castration, which takes us to, the barbaric age, where, we had this
0: but
1: concept.
0: But so is rape. Rape is also barbaric.
1: Yeah,
0: right?
1: That's right. But we a civilization is defined by, how we treat our criminals. The more we become civilized, it means that we show sympathy or, not sympathy exactly. We reason with the criminal. We don't, treat him. We have done with this eye to eye and, limb to limb loss. We have done with that. We are, more civilized society. We have to find ways to, prevent crime, as rightly put by Dr. Lalitha Balakrishnan. Criminal laws don't deter crimes. We don't, legislate criminal laws because, we want to deter crimes. We want to differentiate between what is acceptable behavior and what is unacceptable behavior. We want to punish who has committed that crime. And, we also want to put that person, out of danger.
2: What happens, see, I read this in many newspapers that the person apparently is mentally unstable. Even in his village, he was considered to be very mentally unstable. He used to, make fun of women that he was let go. His parents said, enough is enough. We don't want to put up this crazy person. What if it's proven tomorrow that he's mentally unstable? Will you let him go? Will you say, he needs medical treatment, medical attention, he's a mental patient?
1: Certainly,
2: I'm more worried.
0: That's an exception to
1: medical insanity is an exception to, any crime. If a person is insane, you can't punish him. So these, that's what I'm again and again saying. Don't, test all these laws on the basis of one incident alone.
3: No, but we would like to use these laws to punish that person.
1: That's right.
0: Pardon me for saying this, these exceptions to murder, I mean, yes, be it insanity or intoxication or various things. We've seen that, how various people in certain professions, the moment they get arrested, they hold their chest and they get admitted
3: chest
0: in
3: pain.
0: Hospital. Chest pain. That's a real.
2: One month.
0: And then they
3: VIP
0: go.
3: What?
0: They get luxury treatment. I know of places, prisons in the country where they have Ayurvedic spas, badminton courts, everything you can get in prison. So, the exceptions to murder, like insanity, are liable to be misused.
1: No, that's what. You say a person is insane and you're going to acquit him of a murder charge. Then he is not fit to be, out in the society. He has to be put, in a mental asylum. Who has to do that? The government has to do that. People responsible, has to do that. Don't blame the law. Law cannot, do magic. Law is here to, govern you. It's just.
2: So what should we do to a guy who throws acid on your face? Should we say?
1: Acid attack comes. Acid attack is, more than rape. This is the most gruesome, attack on a woman. This, which, does incalculable damage. Even with, the present medical treatments available, it is highly impossible to reconstruct. What is sad is we don't have, any law dealing with, acid attacks.
0: No, the ordinance talks of acid attacks, voyeurism, stalking.
1: Yeah, that's right. But I think they have not decided to prescribe any punishments about acid attack as of in the new ordinance. They are thinking about, acid attacks in the new ordinance, which is yet to be promulgated. Acid attacks are the worst form of, crime against women.
4: Yeah, like someone said while we were just discussing about the topic, the law enforcement machinery has to be in place. See, how many of you, even when you see an accident on the road, you know who hit whom. We are not in a position to go to any police station and tell them this is what happened and I saw that. Because the eyewitness is going to be harassed more than the victim. So, when the law enforcement mechanism is not in place, why do we go about amending laws, implementing laws? It's not happening at all.
2: Exactly. Even in Nirbhaya's case, when she was lying there in the road, there were cops there.
0: 45 minutes.
2: They were debating which sector should be sent, which police station should be sent. So, I don't think our law enforcers are doing their job.
0: And Sano, also, not only did they stand there and argue, as the golden hour between saving a life, between life and death, not only was a golden hour lost there, they were deciding, debating over jurisdiction. They moved her to a hospital. I don't know why they did not move her to, let's say, an escorts hospital, the equivalent of an Apollo or any corporate hospital here. They took her to Safdarjung, which is way off. And, if you look at the way it was handled, but of course, that's away from the law. Sano, do you personally believe, for instance, this ordinance talks of the death sentence, finally, for rape that leads to death or that leaves the victim in a persistent vegetative state? Do you think that there is at least some improvement? I know a lot of groups, women's rights activists, are not happy with this law. It doesn't include marital rape, for instance. But do you believe this ordinance, to some extent, has addressed the problem, or is it just a knee-jerk reaction?
2: It's an absolute knee-jerk reaction. Before Nirbhaya, we had so many cases, so many rapes, so many tribal girls who have been raped. and nobody opened their mouth then.
0: Vachati case in Tamil Nadu.
2: Vachati case.

0: Exactly. Nobody opened their mouth. And now, and we have to thank media for some, to some extent. They never took the girl's name out. But it's an absolute knee-jerk reaction at the end of the day. And also, I mean, death sentence is an easy getaway. For me, I think it should be solitary confinement all their life.
1: Dhwani, you're nodding your head. Solitary confinement instead of the death penalty.
2: So before that, I think for everyone in my generation, the one question that's on our head is, why should my gender determine where I am at what time? Why should my gender determine my freedom? If I think it needs to start with your mental makeup, like people were saying. It needs to start with you as a society trying to accept women on the same platform as we accept men. And then probably we can see some change. Then we can talk about our enforcement systems, because how much ever we try to enforce our system, it's not going to change unless we try to take some preventive measures.
1: Saravanan, in that case, should you have gender neutral laws?
3: Yeah, certainly. We should have gender neutral laws, because a lot of laws, you know,
1: No, it's okay. Say it.
3: Yeah. Because, you know, it's like it's favoring women. All the laws in India, you might not agree, you might not, you know, believe this is, but this is what it is. All the most of the laws in India, especially, you know,
1: 498A.
3: Yeah, 498A, Domestic Violence Act, Dowry Prohibition Act, everything.
1: Do you believe that, I mean, domestic violence, dowry harassment, these are all very real social evils that fortunately now you have a law to address it.
3: Exactly.
1: Otherwise, there are so many cases that go unreported. There are women who suffer in silence, that there may be a case of misuse of the laws, but by and large, it has helped women come out, stand up for their rights, speak up, come out of a bad marriage, report violence.
3: I agree with you, Sanjay, because of this strict enforcement of this 498A, which says, you know, cruelty to women in any form, physical form or mental form, you know, is punishable by imprisonment, and, you know, the Dowry Prohibition Act, which, you know, says anybody who demands dowry, not even accepts, just demands dowry is, you know, punishable. These acts, we know, when they were strictly enforced through, you know, all these all women police stations, has done wonders to, you know, our society. A lot of, crime against women. Now, you know, the moment somebody comes in asks for advice, see, sir, my wife is going to lodge a complaint against me.
1: Anticipatory bail.
3: We tell them, we advise them, please don't, agitate this. Because whatever the laws are favoring her, you'll have to go and, you know, whatever, compromise with her. Whatever it is, you
1: in
3: just
1: your
3: find
1: opinion,
3: an amicable.
1: From your clients, you know, whatever they've told you, do you believe that this Dowry Prohibition Act and also Section 498A of the Indian Penal Code, that has had a salutary effect on the behavior of men, that people are scared at least before
3: definitely,
1: they do anything?
3: Definitely, Sanjay. Definitely, it has got a very good, it has caused a revolution in the sense, you know, a lot of the crimes have come down, especially, you know, in the lower middle class.
0: Or
3: they are
0: not
3: section.
0: Reported. I don't believe the crimes have come down. In fact, even at several cases, you have when children went missing, all of a sudden it looked like Tamil Nadu was this state which was free from, you know, any form
1: now
0: of
1: Now you heard what the Supreme Court said.
0: Exactly. I don't think enough cases are being reported.
4: About the awareness factor, how many of them know that such a section in the Indian Penal Code exists as well?
3: Almost all of them are aware, at least, you know.
4: What about women in the rural areas, in the villages?
3: Villages, they are more aware of this.
4: They are
3: especially,
4: more aware?
3: Especially when it comes to, you know, laws which affect their marriage and, you know, the contact between husband and wife. Women are more aware of
5: how
3: that.
5: Many report marital fine. Rapes, sir? How many report marital rape?
3: No, marital rapes, I don't know. Definitely marital rapes is a new subject to the entire, the entire country. I don't know how people, sincere opinion is, when you legislate a law on marital rape, it is bound to be, you know, disabused. It is bound to be abused.
5: No, the basic fact is I don't have the confidence that the law will support me if I go and report any crime. That is the
1: basic. Will the FIR be registered?
5: Yeah, if that itself takes time. And then I will be harassed. And then by the time I get justice, I'll be old and gray.
3: Finally, if somebody
5: gets convicted for murder, it'll go up to the president. I think the previous president, waived off 7 death penalties or something like that, if I'm not mistaken. Why? Please tell me why.
1: Spoken about in the social media as well. And then after that, when you come and show that you are very concerned about...
5: You have struggled all this time to get a conviction. Obviously, it's been, beyond any reasonable doubt. You've got death penalty. And then somebody signs a piece of paper saying, fine, go get life. Why?
1: Saravanan, that's an interesting question, really, that Dr. Sudha has raised. Now, they say, you know, a cat has 9 lives. Today in India, under our Indian laws, a criminal has 7 lives. You know why? First the trial court, then it has to be confirmed by the High Court, what's called a referred trial, then again appeal in the High Court, Supreme Court, a larger bench, review, and finally he goes for a mercy plea to the president. So seven lives for a criminal.
5: You'd have probably died a natural death by then, right?
1: Seven lives. Saravanan,
4: in which case, then that has been taken care of. That statement exactly says that. If he has already died a natural death, means he spent his energy, he did not live his life. At least he was in prison. Maybe not in the prison with all the
5: DGP Rathore is not in prison, ma'am. He's out.
4: Sanjay was telling.
5: Ruchika's molester is out. Please. He's out living in the comfort of his home.
4: No, but when Sanjay said...
5: he will die a natural death without a conviction. Yeah. No, I'm just saying it's so long and laborious. I don't have the confidence law is going to support me. It's as simple as that. So why would I go to you?
1: Do you believe that the criminal... Yes, it's one thing to talk about, you know, being a victim, and then yes, as a victim, you're also harassed in the sense that the criminal justice system is long drawn, it's protracted. Cross-examination can be extremely traumatic. It's not always that you have in-camera trials.
5: Yes.
1: So there is that reluctance for women to come out, and because it's not easy to take a case to its logical conclusion if you don't have the financial muscle.
5: Exactly.
1: If you don't have somebody, do you work and earn your bread, or do you actually go and pay your lawyers? Of course, there's free legal aid to some extent in our country. But for a person accused of a crime, let's say falsely accused of a crime, do you believe the law comes to his rescue? There is malicious prosecution as well. There are false cases foisted.
4: No, I literally, that's why people don't go to either the police station or wanting to file a case or anything like that, because at least there is no information that they can rely on. Okay, if I go and fight it, then justice will be given. No, there is more a case of justice denied than justice which has been given to the, people at large.
5: Sanjay, I have some statistics here. I believe in 2010, there were about 1.6 criminal cases pending. Okay, the convictions were 1,948. The acquittals were about 7,000. Where is your law important or what?
1: Does this mean that false cases are being filed against people? Or does it mean that somehow we are not able to prove these cases beyond the shadow of doubt as is required by law? Are our laws also, a supplementary question, are our laws too, as Dr. Sudha says, too important in the sense witnesses turn hostile? You don't have a witness protection program in India.
3: That's right. See, when we talk about, conviction and, acquittals, they don't, exactly depict, what is happening. Because, convictions, acquittals are happening because, a lot of false cases are being, foisted. A lot of, if 100 cases are registered.
1: This is not the public prosecutor speaking, this is the criminal defense lawyer speaking. Okay.
3: See, if 100 cases are registered, I'm sure at least, 40 cases are, false cases, registered because, the police has been bribed. Or, this is due to political animosity. This is the main reason for, the high acquittal rate. And yet another aspect is, the way we have our Evidence Act, which says, a criminal has to, culpability has to be proved beyond reasonable doubt. It is not merely that, you just point a finger and say he has committed a crime. Give evidence for the court to believe that.
0: Give evidence?
3: Yes.
0: Okay. We all know a well-known actor took his car in the night, killed people. He's making 100 crore movies.
3: Exactly.
0: 100 crore movies. Everybody knows.
3: So why do you watch it? Why do you watch it? Socially shun him. Why are you not doing that?
0: What about the law? What about the law? You have evidence. People have
3: yes,
0: died.
3: Yes, the cases are going on.
0: How can you let someone...
3: Exactly.
1: How long?
3: The law is not just the punishment.
1: Enforcer. It's not just the punishment, but the certainty of punishment. Because what confidence would our laws inspire in people if a case drags on for years and years and years? And there's no justice in sight. What happens then? That is why you have reprisal killings, people coming out of court getting bumped off by the other gang. Right? So the confidence in the law, in the
0: So tomorrow if I become a Bollywood actor, that means I can take my car, kill people and then make 100 crore movies.
3: As long as people are gonna encourage you, as long as people are gonna go and whistle at your movies, this is gonna happen. See, if we have shunned him, we are not gonna watch his movies because he's a criminal.
0: I
1: think the hush tone is because a lot of them are guessing who the actor is. We won't mention the name of the actor because, again, natural justice, because you can't, since the actor is not here to defend himself here, we don't want to mention his name. That's a fundamental canon of criminal jurisprudence.
4: No, we have a very, very properly framed law and rules and everything. But the point is, it is not being enforced, so none of us have the confidence to go to the lawmaker.
1: Yeah, when you say properly framed laws,
4: legal justice.
1: When you say properly framed laws, for instance, there is the constitution
5: with
1: is
5: a lot of latitude. We say that I don't think it
1: No, when you say properly framed laws, I want to remind you that there is in the Criminal Procedure Code the power of remission. Remission is where you let out somebody before their term ends. On the birthdays of political leaders, Independence Day, you let these fellows out. I mean, so the Union, the Home Ministry, Ministry of Home Affairs just a few days ago had to say, don't resort to wholesale remission. You know, 15, 20 guys coming out of prisons, giving, distributing laddus after committing crimes. You know?
5: And then standing for election after that.
1: Standing for elections, yes.
3: Yeah, that's right. Yeah, remission, you know, whole-scale remission, you know, has always been struck down by the Supreme Court. Supreme Court says, you know, that kind of a remission you cannot have. But remission, that's what, again, coming into this reformative theory, somebody who has, you know, proved himself inside the prison, he has become, you know, a model prisoner. He has got no blemishes against him. So we show him, you know, some mercy. Fine, he has, you know, yes, he has committed a crime.
1: What is the percentage of these people? I mean, I know there are people who study in prisons, they get degrees, there are skills, you know, when you know, and Tripathi, who is now the ADG prisons, I mean, when even earlier when Mr. Nataraj was there, not just everybody talks only of Kiran Bedi and the Magsaysay Award, but in our own state, we have examples. Like Nataraj, when he was head of prisons, he did a lot of things. They played J-Ho, for instance, in prisons. There are, you know, several vocational courses being conducted there. There is reformation going on. But what is the percentage of people being reformed, really?
3: It will be very, very minuscule, probably 10% or 15%. But still, you know, that is a big thing, you know.
1: So 85% of criminals are not reformed.
3: Exactly. But one thing is, we should look at, you know, this is, crime is not committed by an individual. It is, you know, a social phenomenon. We should look at, you know, why a person is, you know, into this crime.
1: Why what is the social phenomenon for the gang rape in Delhi?
3: No, leave. That's what. I'm saying, like, don't look everything through, you know, the prism of Delhi gang rape. There are, you know, a lot of other
0: cases. Okay. All right. Okay, let me give you an example. A college kid that I knew, on her Facebook profile, apparently a guy made at least 100 different profiles. He wanted to friend her. And he kept harassing her that way.
1: Stalking
0: her. Where is the woman safe? She's not safe
1: enough.
0: She's not safe at home.
1: Do you feel safe, really? I mean, as an educated young woman who comes from a good family and you have the support system.
6: I'd like to share a small incident. So, I've been in Chennai all my life and I've always felt safe in Chennai with respect to men because
1: Chennai is comparatively safer.
6: I was in Bangalore working for a month in between and everybody said 8 o'clock you need to go home. And I'm used to staying out till 11 o'clock because my parents let me. And now I need to move to Delhi for a year. And the first question everyone's asking me is, come back home before sundown. Why should I come back home before sundown? Because some people can't keep it in their pants. I'm sorry. I refuse to believe that.
5: As a parent, I'll come to you as a parent. Because I've got a 20-year-old daughter. I'm not taking this lightly. She probably will go to Delhi next year. Now, the thing is, Mahatma Gandhi said, true freedom is when you can walk with 100 sovereigns of gold at 12 midnight and nobody touches you. Till you get that society, would you do it? You wouldn't do it because that society hasn't
1: even
5: come yet.
1: Even one chain you wear even and say they tell you put a safety pin and all that chain. Inside.
5: Don't
1: display it.
5: Even Kalyani covering I don't wear because it mimics gold. I don't even want that. What I'm saying is you haven't reached that level of society yet. Still, the guys don't know how to keep it in their pants. Still they do, get home before sundown, please.
6: Unfortunately, I have to get home before sundown. But another point that I...

0: 40 years, and people, some half the victims, their families have died, the people who were the so-called perpetrators, they're no more.
1: Fast track court, Saravanan, is this really going to catch on now, especially now with the higher judiciary?
2: Yes. Now, you know, there is a lot of improvement on, you know, this judicial front. Now we have fast track courts, which dispense justice, you know, within a year or two. Now a criminal case maximum takes a year. Any small criminal case will be.
1: When do you think we'll get the judgment in this Delhi gang rape case?
2: I think that will be that is being watched by everybody.
1: 6 months, 1 year.
2: Maximum 3 months. 3 months, you know, there will be.
1: This is a scenario. I mean, 6 months from now, you will have the. My other point is 6 months from now, when let's say in the fast track court you get a judgment, somebody will celebrate his 18th birthday. Another 2 years, he'll be out, assuming he gets the highest penalty. There are cases which I'm told, a lot of senior police officers have told me, Saravanan, off record, that because of this Juvenile Justice Act, I know human rights activists are listening, they do have a point. I understand the concept of a child in conflict with the law. Because of this, you know, 16 year, 18 year, this age limit. A lot of criminal gangs are recruiting juveniles to commit crimes. Okay. And they get away with after 3 years max.
2: So that's what, see, this is a new situation. While probably when, you know, the Juvenile Justice Act was enacted, these considerations were not before them. This is not, you know, the social condition. Now the social condition has changed. So now we have...
3: Of course not. I mean, if you look at our own country, I cannot name the states where they have terrorists, outfits which have been doing it for years together.
1: Sleeper cells.
3: This is not something new.
2: No, that's what I'm just talking about, you know, in only with regard to the Juvenile Justice Act. Now we have evidence, solid proof that, you know, people bordering this 18 years, you know, they are committing these crimes. Probably now the time has come, you know, to change this. That is what, you know, the
4: There's
2: lawmakers
4: no
2: are looking at.
4: Probably in this. I don't understand why still there is a word probably. You have to change.
2: No, that's
4: you're,
2: what.
4: You're hiding under the garb of being a civilized society and letting that latitude of, you know, crime just get away from you. You have to change. Please take everybody in this legal system, go to Singapore and see how it works there.
2: Don't talk about, you know, see, no, you can't compare Singapore and
1: India. In Singapore, when you go, I mean, you say this, Sudha, Singapore, you drop a, you know, a toffee wrapper on the thing, you get $500 fine. Yeah. You come here, the moment the same fellow comes after a tour of Singapore, stretches his hand, spits outside the Chennai airport.
4: Okay, shall I tell you the whole thing? Agreed. That's why I'm saying, even when you were talking about reforming and teaching the, you know, criminals basket weaving and embroidery and crochet and sending them out into society, I'm telling you it's ridiculous. You're not reforming them in their mind. Crime is a mindset.
3: You're calling someone juvenile who's used an iron rod
4: through the vagina. Disrupted the intestines.
1: In
4: what way is he, you know, is he a juvenile?
1: No, there are also people, there are juveniles who even rape two-year-old girls.
4: Yes, there are.
1: What kind of an animal?
4: 10-year-olds raping two-year-olds. Yeah. You call them juvenile? Them escape? It's happening.
2: Are exceptions. These are all exceptions. We don't, legislate taking exceptions into account. That's what, when these crimes, you know, come into picture, come into light, probably this is the time, you know, for us to change the laws.
1: When you mention that, don't look at this through the prism of the Delhi gang rape, let me look at through through another prism. Coimbatore. You were on that show with me. In Coimbatore, there was I won't mention names, these children who were raped and then murdered. By the van driver. And then there was a police encounter. In fact, how many of you are fans of Surya? Okay. Not that many. I'm going to tell Surya this, okay. You know, in that movie, Kaake Kaake, on Encounters, Surya, there was a dialogue there where he says, you shouldn't punish me, under other laws other than, prevention of cruelty to animals. He says, for 50 rupees, you can, for a bullet. But of course, human rights activists have a genuine case there. The National Human Rights Commission views every encounter killing as a potential case of murder. But for the common man on the street, street justice, vigilante justice, that was justice. Do you believe that?
4: Absolutely. I was jumping for joy when that happened. Because I know if he had gone through your legal system, it would have taken years and years.
1: But now when you have fast track courts, now 1 year, 6 months.
4: Let it work. Then I'll believe you. Let it work. Let it come into force. Let it work. Then I'll believe you.
3: Sanjay, if a couple of encounter killings happen,
4: I can close my eyes and be absolutely happy about it.
5: It's very nice to say that our legal system is wrong and this thing is wrong and that thing is wrong. But we cannot have a law to make everything work. It should come from within the people. You want to change, you change yourself. You change the people around you. That's how it should go. You cannot have, this person has done this, so this one law. And then you do another law. And then you say the court is wrong, the judge is wrong. Yes, we all know.

0: that. But why? We need to make things happen rather than say that, okay, this is not happening, that's not happening. So why are those things not happening? That's because they have to be like ex-public prosecutor rightly said, the change has to happen in the society we are living in. There's so much of denial. There's so much of not having so many things. Those people are economically backward, and so there the changes have to happen. You have to make a revolution.
1: Economically backward. The richer people get away with it. Richer people get away with it. Sorry.
0: Okay, richer people are getting away with it because there are economically backward people probably in the lanes they have to cross to go and get the justice. So they bribe them, and like you said, the police get bribes to do some things that way. We don't know. I mean, somebody said that there is bribery happening.
2: Okay.
0: So that's because they needed that money. They don't have the money they want.
3: See, all right, I'm asking him all the tough questions because he's... Every time I turn to you, they laugh. But
4: okay.
3: Saravanan, preventive detention.
4: Yes.
3: Right? You have, on the one hand, we say our laws are too soft. But activists would believe, and they have a case there, they have a point there, that sometimes these preventive laws, preventive detention, Gundas Act, 1 year, no bail.
4: No bail.
3: Yes, you can go before an advisory committee and you can get it released. But by and large, do you believe that our laws are, there are these stringent provisions? Why only go to, Gundas Act? What about Section 66A of the Information Technology Act?
4: Exactly.
3: If you cause inconvenience to somebody, if you're a nuisance, if you cause, inconvenience, that's
4: exactly,
3: the word.
4: Exactly.
3: Then, you can be booked under the IT Act.
4: IT Act.
3: Then in that case, even the Mayans for predicting that the world would end could all be booked under the IT Act. Section 66 for the Mayan calendar.
4: See, again, that's what, this is, a right question to make the point that, there might be some defects, in the laws which do not contemplate what will happen. Now something has happened, something has come to the notice of, the lawmakers that, a juvenile is capable of committing, a heinous crime. So that will be taken into account when, a new law is enacted on the Juvenile Justice Act. So again, I would reiterate the point that, there is nothing exactly wrong with the law, but it is wrong with, people who administer law. So when you put preventive, preventive detention means you can book anybody, put inside anybody inside a prison for 1 year. You can't ask for bail. And for the police commissioner has got that power. How many of you knew about this? That there is, we have preventive detention laws and that is being grossly misused. They are not soft. They are, I wouldn't say, don't categorize laws as soft or hard. How you implement them, that matters. Not the laws.
3: Okay, not soft or hard, deterrent or impotent.
4: They are definitely, that's what, don't brand them. See, laws are, they are not legislated. Only, taking deterrence into account. Deterrence, is incidental, collateral. To, the main object of, legislating criminal laws. Only to, show what is acceptable and unacceptable
3: in
4: behavior.
3: In that case, why do you have on Section 302 of the IPC, why do you then have the death penalty? Because death penalty, you argue, is for deterrence.
4: No, death penalty is not for deterrence. Definitely not deterrence, and it has not worked all over the world where, we have this 302 from time immemorial, from, 1860s, we have this Section 302. Are you suggesting that, there are no murders taking place in, India?
3: How many death penalties have we had really? Recently we had Kasab. Earlier you had, Dhananjoy Chatterjee.
4: That's right.
3: How many death penalties really we've had? I mean, there are about, I think the last, if I'm not mistaken, in the last 20 years we've had about 15 death penalties.
4: Exactly. That's the point I want to make. See, who is administering it? Look at the people who are administering it. We as citizens, tell them, that we are, this behavior of yours is, we don't subscribe to that. Tell them.
1: Where are we going wrong? I mean, all mothers, train their kids to be good boys, respect the women. Where are we going wrong? I mean, if we're training and bringing the children the right way, where are we going wrong?
3: Dr. Sudha, I mean, there is also this concept of, lowering standards of proof. But while we have daughters, we have sons as well. And we don't want the law to be misused. Sano's point is interesting. It goes to the root of the problem. Is there something wrong with the way we bring up? I mean, in this very hall, I came, I think, about a fortnight or a month ago, and we had this panel discussion on objectification of women, right from our films where it's cool to keep hooting at a woman. The way you woo a woman is by teasing her first in her films. If you can have
1: all
3: smoking
1: our heroes
3: scenes,
1: do it.
3: All our heroes do
1: all
3: it.
1: All our Tamil heroes do it.
3: If you can ban
1: it.
3: Smoking in films, why can't, now of course, thankfully you have a certificate for item numbers in films. Do you believe that this is perhaps we are close to finding a solution?
2: No, this is not the way to go about it. If you really want to address and bring out a change, it has to go down to the grassroots, that is school level. There is no escaping that. You've got to, you know, kind of reframe the way you're teaching them school. Throw out moral science classes. Throw out this honesty is the best policy.
1: Do you
2: all
1: think
2: of that.
1: Having
2: 1 minute.
1: Co-education will work?
2: Co-education will work. Absolutely, it will work. Second, I honestly believe... No. Even college.
0: No, right from school.
2: Right from school. See, all schools must be co-educated. There is no two things
3: Why
2: about that.
3: Why are you nervous? Second, because they will suddenly demand co-education. MOP right. will become co-ed.
2: Okay. The second thing, as I said, is throw out this moral science classes. Bring in life skills classes. Redefine cool. Redefine what a guy thinks of cool. It's not this trashy locker room talk. Okay, it is not about whether you touch first base, second base, and how you're looking at a woman like... this is what's happening. This is, you know, it is not that. Cool is respecting women. Teach them that. Teach a guy, teach your son that respecting women is cool, not trashing them.
3: But what happens when the son sees his father beating his own mother? That's what happens in many houses. Domestic violence is a reality.
2: It is a reality. That is a generation I'm unable to touch. But I can at least touch the upcoming generation, isn't it? I can't touch that. Okay, I can hope that something, law takes care of the, you know, father who's misbehaving.
3: No, Dr. Sodha, the reason I'm asking you this is that it's a very real problem. That when you have, for instance, if you look at the background of some of these criminals, some of the hardened criminals, they have a story to tell.
2: Yeah.
3: That they have been subjected to abuse themselves, sometimes by their own parents, some uncle in the house. You know, they have taken to drugs as a sort of a placebo, as a getaway, an escapism, no one to counsel them. And then they turn hardened criminals, you send them into prisons, and then I said earlier, you know, PG,
2: postgraduate
3: in prison, I mean in crime. So sometimes it's the family circumstances that push people to crime.
2: Then you need psychological counseling for that.
0: Exactly, that's why the society is responsible. You have a society which is livable and which is really, you're cool. It's really important.
2: You create from school, Sanjay. There is no escaping that, because most of the time for a child is spent in school. How much do they spend at home? Half the time they're running tuitions. Otherwise, it's all done in school. You've got to catch them there and teach them at that age, when they're third grade, fourth grade, fifth grade.
3: More co-ed schools and colleges.
2: Absolutely. And teach them role play. You know, have two of them standing in front and say, this is how you're speaking. How does the girl feel? And then you bring it out in class. Get it out into an open discussion. There's no point doing it in isolated circumstances where you have, you know, watertight compartments, boys talking separately, girls talking. It won't work.
3: There are colleges which are co-ed, and yet the boys are not supposed to talk to girls.
2: Staircase for the boys, different staircase
1: they
2: for the girls.
1: They have a rope in the bus.
2: Yes, they have a rope in the bus, like it's going to, you know, stop
3: That's
2: me
3: a
2: from
3: great
2: looking
3: Indian
2: at the
3: rope
2: guy.
3: Trick, but yeah, I mean.
2: Okay, and you have the spies being your watchmen and your attendant and bus drivers who, you know, snitch on you. It's ridiculous. All that has to go. And you start that from school, you have a better chance of getting it right in college, and they get a better chance. Stop this 100 marks, stop your marks. Get down to life skills. Okay, that will help. What's the point of having somebody who scored 500 on 500 and he cannot conduct himself in society? He looks like at a girl and goes haywire. What's the point of having a citizen like that?
0: Here we can say proudly that here we have the life skills in place. We don't know what you all did in school, but right from the first year, you all have your life skills in place. So definitely, anyone accused of a crime will not even be remotely associated with any of you. I'm sure we can all say that. Yes?
3: Overspeeding?
2: Say yes.
3: All right.
5: But sir, I just have one point to make. I think we are living in a society with misplaced intolerance. We're intolerant of a person who wants to entertain us by making a film, but we're tolerant of the fact that we will say chalta hai to this and, you know, we have our intolerance and tolerance levels completely misplaced, and until and unless we decide to change, and I think it's only up to us as this generation to make this country a much better place and bring it back to the vision, and if we actually end up following up the Gandhian principle of need and greed, I think we can do something about it.
3: Did you all send by any chance, I'm just curious, Dr. Sudha, or did you send suggestions to the Justice Verma Commission?
5: I did.
3: You did? Okay, that's great. I think she deserves an applause for that. Let's throw it open to the audience now for questions. You've been very receptive all through the discussion. We'd like to hear what you think. Producer Mahalakshmi will pass on mics to you. Yes. You can identify yourself if you choose to. You can direct your questions to the panel as a whole or to any specific panelist.
6: Does anybody want to say something?
3: Okay, I thought you were going to say something.
6: I was supposed to pass the mic around, but since I've been asked,
3: sure.
6: I think that... There's no point in all of us waking up when a girl gets raped by 5 men. I think we should wake up when a servant comes to us and say, you know, my husband is hitting me. That's the time when we should react. You know, that's the time when we should say, you know what, I'll come home with you and I'll teach your husband a lesson. Because there's no point in us crossing our legs and sitting and saying
3: this
6: the law
3: moral brigade, instead of going and beating couples holding hands, they should actually go and beat the husbands, perhaps vigilante justice would beating their wives.
6: There is no point in us, I'm sorry Mr. Sarvanan, you've been penalized in every form
3: possible.
6: No,
3: we've been fair to him and he's a good friend.
6: But there's no point in us, you know, crossing our legs and sitting and waiting for the law to change. We as women, we as children, I mean, I'm sure we have guys as friends. Tell our guys, you know what, if we see a girl getting harassed in a club, if we have the rights to walk into a club, we have the rights to stop a guy from harassing a girl in a club. We started from there. There's no point in sitting, okay, one girl gets raped in Delhi, we all wake up. Why wake up then?
3: No knee-jerk reactions. Good
6: no
3: point.
6: No knee-jerk reactions. You have to do it on a day-to-day basis. You see an auto guy harassing a girl, walk up and say, stop it. Because he will see one girl alone and he'll harass. He sees two girls, he will not.
3: Sarvanan, I want a legal offshoot from this question. It's a very interesting point that she made. Section 100 of the Indian Penal Code talks of self-defense.
4: Self-defense, yeah.
3: Self-defense. But it's not as if you beat up somebody or you kill somebody in the process. The case goes on. The criminal case goes on. Do you think we need to overhaul this Section 100, the self-defense?
4: Yeah, certainly. Now, what happens is if...
3: There's also a misconception. In fact, somebody asked me in a previous show, pepper spray.
4: Yeah.
3: That is illegal to carry pepper spray. I don't think it's illegal.
4: No, it's not illegal. Pepper spray, it's not illegal. The thing is, now what happens is, if somebody is accused, somebody is claiming self-defense. Now, the police, what they do is, they don't straight away let off, you know, the victim. You know, the alleged person who has committed that. What they do is, instead, they put the case, they register a case normally, and, you know, it goes to the court. Now,
3: but
4: that
3: just to educate our listeners, for instance, the doctrine of proportionate force. Suppose someone comes with you holding a blade, you can't go and use a sword or a gun and shoot the person.
4: Exactly.
3: Doctrine of proportionate force. But then, I don't understand how it works on the ground, because somebody can kill you with his bare hands.
4: Yeah, that's right. That's right. No, that's what they don't define, you know, a blade and a sword. They just say proportionate. It depends on, you know, various factors. You know, the height and build of, you know, the aggressor.
3: You see some of these criminals, they're very puny. They're not the typical gundas as we see in the films. Very puny fellow.
4: Probably
3: also.
4: What weapons they have.
3: All right.
4: That counts.
6: Yeah.
3: Yes, ma'am.
7: I have a couple of things to say. First of all, when you mentioned that movie, Kaka Kaka, it's not street justice. The person who shot was a righteous police officer. And secondly, I know Mr. Sarvanan has been facing all the difficult questions, but I just have this one question. When Sano brought up the issue of the 100 crore movie, the actor went and made, you said the society should shun him. Then what is the law there for?
4: Law is taking care of it. He's facing courts. He's going to courts.
7: Should we stop from making movies until such time that he is proven innocent?
4: No. That won't happen.
3: That's what politicians are fighting against, right? They don't want to be prevented from contesting elections until finally they are held guilty. But yeah, interesting.
4: Yeah, that's what we have. The system we have is, you know, a person is presumed to be innocent until proven guilty. The reason for this is, you know, we have a lot of, misuse of law. See, if somebody, you know, a politically powerful person wants to, you know, put down some other political opponent, simply he'll ask the police officer to go and register a case. What happens, you know, we have this law of having somebody, whenever a criminal case is registered, he should be barred from everything. What happens to his life?
3: Representation
4: what,
3: of People's
4: exactly.
3: Act. Exactly. Yes, ma'am. Okay, yeah, sure.
8: Hi, I'm Bhakti and I'm from third year, electronic media. Talking about self-defense, we're talking about carrying pepper sprays and everything. But I think there's one more important thing that we all need to learn. How many of you have really been to any karate classes or any form of martial arts? I think that's a very, very important way of self-defense. I think we all should learn it. It should be taught in schools, in colleges, and especially for women.
3: Life skills should also include this.
9: Absolutely. Absolutely. I totally agree with that.
8: Because we face so many things. I think we should not learn to depend on a guy to save us, but we should try
3: I think Shihan Hosseini in Chennai, who's been doing, in fact, many years ago, there was a rape of nuns in Jabua, and Shihan Hosseini started free self-defense karate classes in Stella Maris College. I'm sure there are many other good Samaritans like Shihan Hosseini who can probably come to colleges and...
8: Yes, I think this should be made compulsory in every school and every college.
3: Do you know a martial art?
8: Yeah, my parents put me in karate when I was small. So I'm really glad for that. I used to hate it at that time, but now I'm really
10: glad. Thank you, karate kid.
8: And one more thing. And one more thing, I think, as I said, this should be implemented at all the levels, right from school, only then it's going to change.
3: All right, I think point well made there. Yes, ma'am, yes.
10: I'm Sushrita. Sir, I have three questions. First thing, justice denied, justice delayed is justice denied. Isn't that, in that way, isn't Nirbhaya's justice denied already?
3: Not really, it's the case has just started.
10: She's already dead.
3: No. The point is here, within 6 months or 1 year, you're going to get a judgment. Hopefully a conviction.
10: Okay. It's just hopefully again. Okay, so the second thing is...
3: No, probably was the word earlier. This is hopefully.
11: You can object to that too. It's okay.
10: I know. The second thing is that street justice is called breach of law. You cannot kill a person. But what about breach of humanity? Nobody is talking
3: Fair
10: about
3: enough.
10: That.
3: Okay. Yeah, third question.
10: Third question is 498A, like you said. Okay, 498A isn't to act, even with the very much rural people also. But after applying a 498A as a criminal case where the husband and the in-laws... After that, how many husbands or the in-laws' families are ready to take back the wife? That way it's actually going
3: very
10: against
3: important.
10: It.
3: Yeah, very important. Ma'am, you want to answer that?
0: She should want to go back as well. When someone has not respected you and when someone has only been totally harassing you, why do we always think that the person who rapes has to marry that person or the person who has been
10: harassed? It's not about rape. 498A is domestic violence after marriage. It's basically domestic violence. It's about dowry or anything.
0: Okay, fine. Yeah. Your own point on domestic violence. Why would I want to go back to someone who doesn't know to respect me as an individual, leave alone as anybody else?
10: As a society, are we ready to take up women abandoned? No, we are not. She wants maintenance to be given for the kids at least. After that point of time, when he is ready to give the maintenance, maybe she wants to get back. But how many families are ready to... Them being advocates, they pretty well know how many cases of that sort happen in courts. Where
3: no, fair enough. It's a very valid point. One good thing about the show is that you, as a student, you can get to argue with your principal. So that's... But I think those are very interesting points that you made, especially about wanting to go back. A lot of women actually put up with a lot of nonsense for the sake of the child, for the sake of the children. They don't want their children to come from a broken family. So a lot of women I know put up with a lot of nonsense there. And I really wish, you know, somebody could empower them, give them more strength, perhaps send them to karate classes and let them give it back, really. Let them give it back. But thank you very much for the interesting thoughts. Yes, ma'am.
12: Basically, about the rape which happens when a girl is 23 years old. I am 18. I just entered the college. I've been from a co-ed school. And now when I come to college, I see a huge difference in the girls who come from girls' school see at guys in a very different way. And the guys who come from guys' school see girls in a very different way. One basic thing I noticed at 18 years old is when I am in a co-ed school, I know how to talk to boys. I know when they look, I know whether their look is genuine or not. That is missing in so many girls now. And the guys who come from guys' school, they are so inappropriate. They don't know what to talk, they don't know how to talk, they don't know where to look. And... So, just like Sudha ma'am told, skills must be taught from when they're in third grade. Co-ed should be made compulsory because when you're going to work, you can't say I'm going to work in a women's workplace. You can't say I'm going to work in a men's factory. You're going to deal with guys over there. Learn it from when you're 5 or 6 years old. That's how it's going to solve all the problems that's going to happen here.
1: This is coming from a girl in a girl's college.
3: No, but I think that's a very interesting point that you made. That's a good takeaway from the show. Make co-education compulsory as a possible solution. Possible again. Okay. Yes, ma'am. Yeah. We'll take three more questions because we have to wrap up now. Three more questions.
13: This is not actually
3: okay, we'll take five more questions, but brief, okay?
13: It's actually not a question, but Sudha ma'am, you told that we should start from school, the life skills and all. Shouldn't you actually start it from the home, the domestic place?
11: Oh, both work together. My
13: because
11: point was...
13: Why I am telling this is, you should treat your son and daughter the
11: equally,
13: same way.
11: Absolutely.
13: That is lacking even now. At your home, it's lacking even now. In your... Well, I don't have a brother, so I don't know how they are treated, but I'm just telling, even as a single girl child, I know how protective your parents can get. They tell, see, he's a boy, fine, he can go. But you're a girl, it's not going to happen.
11: The reason as a parent I'm forced to say that to a certain extent is because society is not ready for both the genders to be equal or safe on the road.
13: Who is society? You are the society. Why do you blame the society?
11: No. We make up. No. You must understand society hasn't evolved to that extent. Just like I said, if a stage comes when I can wear jewelry and walk out, then I will wear it. Till then, I have to protect myself. That is what is working in your parents' mind. It's nothing else. At home, my son and daughter both will pick up their plates and put it for wash. That's what I'm saying. It works both ways. You have the school atmosphere and the home atmosphere. It has to work in tandem. My point was, the children spend more time in school right now rather than at home. So the school has a very important role to play, and that's why I said life skills must start there but continued at home. Yeah. There is no two things about it.
3: All right,
0: your mother
3: you.
0: Is saying that not because...
11: I look at you differently. It's just the safety
0: it's because
11: factor.
0: Because she loves you so much more.
3: I have a suggestion. When this happens, when this discrimination happens...
11: I love them equally. That's all.
3: I have a suggestion. When this discrimination happens... at home, maybe your brother should stand up and say, no, we don't stand for this. We stand for equality. Maybe that could change. Stand up for ourselves, and brothers also can stand up for sisters, not just tie rakhis and forget about it. Yes.
14: Hello. Yeah, I have a question. My friend told, like, if we see a girl getting harassed in a club, it is us who has to act at that moment. If I act, then what is the guarantee that I'll be safe for the next few hours?
11: Absolutely. Good question. Absolutely.
14: It is easy to say you go to the club
0: with a friend of yours, right?
14: No, I don't go to the club.
1: What happened to the Gina and the Bombay case?
0: No.
14: I'm just saying about the situation. See, not a club. Wherever it happens.
0: Go and talk to him, man to man.
1: What happened to the boy who supported Nirbhaya? I mean, look what happened to him.
3: He went and gave, the other day he went and gave evidence in court on a wheelchair. He's still on a wheelchair.
5: Even the Keenan and Reuben case, two people who wanted to help.
3: Absolutely, but it's also an important lesson that we don't demonize men as a whole, because there are men who stand up for women as well. Yes, so one shouldn't demonize.
11: At least there's some change. I like that ad which has come out recently. Can I say the brand name?
3: Yeah, you can mention it.
11: Okay, which says we need an army not to fight a war but to protect women. I think that's great. That's the way it should go.
3: Very well made ad.
11: Yeah,
3: yes.
11: It's a beautiful ad.
3: Two more points and then we'll wrap, yes.
15: She said they have to start from school, where, you know, teaching and all. I've been, of course, I'm here because I came through school. I lived in Mumbai for a while and I'm here. From school, I've been taught that, okay, this is a guy. He might look like this. You should react in a such a way. In school, I've taught how to, defense can I take? What do I do when a guy looks at me? But how many guys are taught in schools, like, look, she's a girl. You can't do this to her. You're not supposed to talk like that to her. This is not, it's not only, okay, how far can we protect ourselves? We need the guys also to have, in schools we are taken separately. Like we had this, the period, you know, the menstruation period. So we were supposed to, the girls, they were taken separately in the co-ed and they were taken separate and says, this happens. And then the guys come and ask, hey, what happened in that seminar? How can we tell them? Okay, fine, that happens. But how many guys are taken separate and says, she's a girl, she's your classmate, she's your friend. She's your sister. You can't allow this to happen. How many of them are lectured? How many seminars for the men or
3: right,
15: for the boys
3: good.
15: Are happening?
3: It should happen. I guess it's happening to a limited extent, but counsel men as well. Yes. Well,
15: right.
3: Point, well
15: yeah.
3: Made, well right. Taken. Final, we'll have time for one final question. Yes, we'll let you have it. You have the mic.
16: Yeah, I just wanted to know the panel's opinion on the selective amnesia, which is of this ordinance, in which the Justice Committee already said that... a lot of things, including one point in which the fast track court should be held for all those rape and all sexual harassment cases against the politicians. But then the ordinance selectively looks past it and goes on to it. I want to know the panel's view on it.
3: Fast track courts.
4: That's what.
3: See, I'm the moderator, so I, as far as possible, will ask the panel, the relevant panelists to answer. That's why. He's my good friend, I reiterate that.
1: Has it worked? We have had fast track courts.
4: Yeah, certainly. You know, in Tamil Nadu, we have, you know, to try offences against women, we don't have a fast track court. We have, you know, a court called Mahila Courts, which exclusively deal with, you know, courts for offences against women. And it has been extremely, you know, efficient. And it is headed by a women judge. The prosecutrix is a woman. So it is doing very, very well. And when I want to say it to everybody, about this 498A and this Dowry Prohibition Act, only because, you know, it has been strictly enforced and we have this model of all-women police station, none of the women have any reluctance giving a complaint against her husband or in-laws who are, you know, harassing them. This all-women police station in Tamil Nadu has done wonders. If anybody is, you know, assaulting or, you know, mistreating a woman inside marriage, they have this option and everybody is aware of this. Because of this, you know, a lot of offenses against women, especially after marriage, marital offenses have come down.
3: All right. Thank you very much, Saravanan, for being a true sport. As I said, you know, he brings a lot of perspective to the table, not just as a lawyer, but also as a public prosecutor, seen how the system works. Thank you very much for spending your time. I know he actually got adjournments and managed to be here because he's got items listed. Thank you very much, Vani. It's good to always have a student. And I quite like the fact that she stands up for a lot of issues. She even wrote a mail to NDTV recently about, you know, not covering the fire at Express Avenue Mall. But I really think that's the spirit. Keep writing. Forget about
17: Thank
3: all these
17: so
3: threats. Keep writing. Keep the spirit of expression intact. Thank you very much, Dr. Lalitha, for agreeing to host to play host here, for giving us this wonderful audience here. I think the kind of questions that you asked, you lived up to your reputation. Whatever I thought MOP Vaishnav was, it continues to be. Thank you, Dr. Sudha Ganesan. Always a very articulate voice on any subject under the sun, particularly such issues. Thank you very much for sparing your time as well.
1: Sanjay, one second. We've been to other colleges. I'm sorry if I sound like a feminist. But compared to all the other colleges, these girls are like super bright.
3: I think the level of awareness, really, the level of awareness, not just because they are media students. I think the sheer level of general awareness, you're able to talk about the Justice Verma Committee, you're talking about other issues. I really think you should have, as part of your media course, you should have such shows regularly. I know you have your community.
18: We call the box speaker.
3: Okay.
18: We have this box speaker at the OAT.
3: Like the Hyde Park, is it?
18: A topic is given and they just come and voice their views. It happens for about half an hour on alternate Fridays.
4: I never felt like I was talking, you know, I was among students. I felt like I was, you know, among lawyers.
3: Wow.
4: Dissecting me.
3: I think a special round of applause for Saravanan for actually... Thank you very much. It's always... Now you know why I like coming back to MOP Vaishnav. Thank you very much.
1: Thank you.
4: Thank you.

0: Honorable Chief Guest of the Day, Commanding Officer T.J. Zakaria Sena Medal has been the backbone of her achievements. I now request him to share his experience of training the cadets of her college.
1: Dignitaries on the stage, students of the college, parents, and my dear future leaders. Today, many of you would be shedding the uniform and getting into the normal walk of life. What you have to understand and imbibe within yourself is once a cadet, always a cadet. So as you go out, the difference now is that you are going out carrying on yourself expectations of a lot of people, of your parents, of your colleagues, of the institution head, and those teachers who taught you. You have all been groomed up for leadership in all walks of life. It's not necessary that if someone becomes a general, he's a leader. It's not necessary if somebody becomes a collector, he's a leader. It's not necessary that you lead the Indian team in national hockey or any such places that you have to be counted to be a leader. The leadership, when utilized as per the opportunity, that is when the leadership within you should be coming out. For instance, you are traveling on a bus, the bus has a breakdown and everybody is stranded, there is total chaos. You have to take the lead and trying to contribute to setting some semblance of orderliness and try to work out some solution so that all the passengers get to their next place without any hassle. Or, God forbid, you are traveling in a train, there's been an accident. When there is total chaos and people are crying left and right, you as the leaders will have to take up the leadership to get the crowd under control, to inform the authorities where help is required, where assistance is required. That is the reason why when you, as you have seen this presentation, you would have seen something which is coming up time and again, Republic Day Camp. Why at the national level so much of importance is given is evident then. It's only in the Prime Minister's rally, which is held every 20th of January, you will find for the final review on the podium, you have the Prime Minister, you have the Defence Minister, you have the Minister of State for Defence, you have the Army Chief, Naval Chief, Air Chief, Cabinet Secretary, Defence Secretary on the same stage, all of them witnessing those lucky 2000 cadets who represent the 13 lakh plus cadets of the nation marching in front of them. Why is the nation given so much of importance to this particular uniformed youth group? It's because there have been cases when there was vacuum at the top level, which gave birth to NCC. So the national leaders are again showcasing to the future generation, here is the platform where you have to come out with your leadership qualities and take the nation ahead. There is somewhere it is said, with great power comes greater responsibilities. The moment you put on uniform, there is a sense of power within you. People look up to you with a little bit of respect. And if in uniform you give an instruction, whether it is old, young, whoever it is, they tend to obey. Now with this power comes the responsibility. So putting on a uniform, you cannot be irresponsible. That has to be kept in mind. Now tomorrow, you may physically move out the uniform, but even without the uniform, you are expected to behave like a cadet. Always remember, the humblest thing has the greatest power. You see a tiny ant moving helter-skelter, running from here to there. That tiny ant can carry 52 times its own weight. Any animal or any organism trying to carry 52 times its own weight will never survive. But why has nature or why has God given it that ability? Because that is a creature which never sleeps. Always utilizes the ability to organize, to move around, to do justice to the power which has been given to it. Likewise, you all, if you utilize the power which has been bestowed on you to take up leadership and move ahead, then you are doing the right thing. Just to remind you, I always say, the NCC C certificate which you will get for the exam which you have now written, it's a big zero. The RDC certificate which cadets like Vaishali have got, that's another big zero. Then why struggle, sweat it out for two big zeros? The reason is, when you get your degree, it counts as value one. Now, the moment you get your degree, this zero comes in to the right of one. So, what you get is 10, what your colleague gets is 1. That means you are 9 steps ahead of your same classmate who was with you. Similarly, you have gone to RDC, come back with laurels, you get another 0 next to it. Your colleague gets 1, you get 100. 99 steps ahead of the others. Why? Because those 100 cadets have been filtered out of 1,05,000 cadets of Tamil Nadu Directorate. The struggle has been so tough. That is the reason why you stand 99 steps ahead of your colleague. And it's simple logic. Anyone who is ahead of the crowd only leads the crowd. Anyone who leads the crowd is only the leader. So that is the reason why. Now, you have to put your heart and soul into your academics, like you did for your NCC, and get that one, so that your zeros now have the value. Last but not the least, I'll come back to the certificate and the training. The certificate which you get, it's not a gift which we give, like you go for a birthday or anything, you get a gift. It's not a gift like that. It's your hard-earned blood and sweat. It is represented by that certificate, that piece of paper. The second point is, it's after all a piece of paper. It can get damaged, destroyed, lost. But the training which is within you can never be stolen from you, never be destroyed. That always remains with you. And the third and the final most important point, the training with which is with you is a very powerful weapon to be used when required. But like any sword or a knife, you keep it on the shelf, it lies there, it rusts. When you require it, you will not be able to use it. So for that, you have to always sharpen it or use it so that it remains ready for use. Similarly, the training which is within you, whether it is getting up early in the morning, whether it is the ability to continue to study till 1:30 at night, which you all do for your best cadet exam, best cadet competition, those things have to be emulated. Those things have to be practiced for your academics. Some of your cadets would be aware of a particular day when the intergroup competition rehearsals were carrying on. For a particular event, you are practicing. The practice was not that perfect. So I asked them, when are you going to perfect it? Because tomorrow the group commander is going to do the first review. So these cadets came back after dinner and said, we'll continue to practice. I said, you require your sleep also. No sir, nothing will happen. And the cadets from 8:30 continued to practice till 4:30 in the morning. I thought of calling off the PT next day morning, 6 o'clock. But all the cadets said, no sir, give us 1 hour, we'll be on the PT ground. In the PT ground, all the instructors expected somebody to drop off, fall off. But everybody did their PT from 6 to 7 and came back at 8:30 for the drill competition. So that training which is within you has now to be employed to get you into IAS, IPS, Army, or whichever field you choose. So that training has to be either employed or practiced. Do not waste the power which has been bestowed on you. Wish you all the luck. Godspeed, God bless, and Jai Hind.
0: Thank you, sir. Jason Maras said, you are not obligated to win. You are obligated to keep trying to the best you can do every day.
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0: 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We, the students of the Department of Mathematics, Anita and Shweta, representing Sanskrit, are here to chant the most powerful hymn, Aditya Hridayam. Now, Anita will give a short introduction about the hymn.
1: Aditya Hridayam is a devotional hymn associated with Aditya or sun god. The hymn was recited by sage Agastya to Rama on the battlefield before fighting the demon king Ravana. Agastya teaches Rama, who is fatigued after the long battle with various warriors of Lanka, which is the procedure of worshipping the sun god for strength to defeat the enemy. These verses belong to the Yuddha Kanda of Ramayana as composed by sage Agastya and compiled by sage Valmiki.

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2: 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This is the first episode of the show. The show is called Fashion World, and you are listening to me, RJ Sejal. So now, because the show is Fashion World, I want to know from everyone what fashion is. Everyone always talks about being fashionable and being in trend. But what is this fashion? Does fashion mean buying new in trend clothes? Does it mean buying expensive clothes? Does it mean buying designer clothes? Does it mean wearing Western clothes? Or does it mean looking cool? Or does it mean being confident and comfortable in what you wear? So there are a lot of confusion about what this fashion is. So to get over this confusion, let's talk to people about what this is. Let's find out what they think that what fashion actually is.
3: Thing to you is fashion.
4: I guess fashion is just what the face you show to the world. It's not about comfort. It's about the face that you show to the world.
3: What is fashion? Anything colorful, unique, new, anything is fashion.
5: For me, fashion is comfort, that's all.
3: Fashion can be absolutely anything. It can be based on what you like, what you don't like sometimes also, based on what colors you wear, based on what type of clothes you wear. Anything is fashion. Define it. According to me, I believe that what you want to wear and what you want to portray yourself to the public is the fashion that pertains to that particular individual. Let's take an example of NIFT. In NIFT, they actually teach the students how to make fashion, I mean how to make clothes out of junk. So like from a personal experience, when I went to NIFT, I saw that they were having a fashion parade out of where girls and guys were wearing dresses made out of papers, leaves. Fashion can be absolutely anything provided you know how to carry yourself around.
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23: What according to me is fashion, fashion is just comfort, because if you are not comfortable and you're just doing it because it's in trend, you're just wearing it because it's in trend or it looks fashionable, then it's no point. If you're not comfortable, it's going to be shown in your clothes and in everything you do. So you need to be comfortable in whatever you're wearing, and that's all about fashion.
24: I like dressing up and I like shopping. I like accessorizing a lot. But I think dressing well is important because you can convey a lot about yourself with the way you dress.
25: I'm sure that after hearing all these people, general audience and the experts, we all have an idea of what fashion actually is. Thus, to conclude, according to me, fashion means comfort and confidence. Fashion does not mean wearing expensive clothes. It does not mean wearing designer clothes, nor does it mean wearing in-trend clothes. Fashion to me is wearing something that makes you feel yourself. Now we are going to take a short PSA break. Stay tuned on MOB Community Radio 107.8, our community, our radio, our pride. After the short PSA break, we are going to have Namita Sapkota with us. She is here to talk about the various kind of interview clothes we can wear that will help us make an impression on others.
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27: 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You don't look nice.
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27: 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It's about being different. And I believe we all look beautiful when we wear what we are comfortable in.
26: 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This is Fashion World with me, RJ Sejal. You're listening to Sejal. Okay, today we have with us Namita. Usually, when you give out your resumes, you get letters from, the offices you wanted, your favorite offices. You're super happy and suddenly panic strikes in. Oh my God, what am I going to wear for my interview? I'm so scared. What if I don't look nice? What if my impression is very bad? That's when we come in. We are going to help you with a little interesting fashion dresses, which will look chic plus professional in your interview so that it'll leave an impression on others. What you dress is very important because first impression is the most important impression. So today we have with us Namita Sapkota. She's going to talk to us about a few dresses which will look really nice. So Namita, hi Namita.
29: Hi.
26: Tell us something about fashion.
29: See, now, formals are too common and, everyone wears one formal pant and shirt. They just keep, wearing light shirts and just one pant. It's so boring. So, just to look attractive, let's look a chick, even in formals, or, just five very simple steps.
26: Yeah, I completely agree with you. Nowadays, formal. Whereas, nowadays we have a lot of freedom. Earlier, we did not have that much of freedom. Nowadays, we have a lot of freedom to wear what we want. In interviews, okay, I agree that not all of the courses, all interviews have the same type of dresses. But what we are going to tell today, you can wear it in almost all interviews. Even creative people can wear it for their interviews. So Namita, what's the first dress of your choice?
29: Okay, so the first one is wear a black blazer and a black pump shoes on a white jumpsuit. This will, obviously black and white are the two basic and classic colors. So when you, wear both of them together in a better way, it'll leave a
26: but
29: better
26: isn't
29: impression.
26: It risky to wear a jumpsuit jumper there for an interview?
29: How is it risky? You're having a black blazer and you're wearing a white jumpsuit and you're wearing a black pump. No one can even just imagine you're wearing a white jumpsuit and you have a very nice black blazer over it and you have like 3-inch pump shoes or however you want. And imagine yourself. It will look...
26: Yeah, now I understand.

0: Yeah, so,
1: and while not being the boring, grumpy black.
0: Exactly. So when you get bored of black and white, you want to go something different, and it should also look nice. You can go for pale pink skirt or something like that.
1: So guys, I hope you're noting it down. I hope you have your pen and papers with you. Namita, the next one.
0: Okay, so the next one is wear colorful and skinny fitted pants instead of regular black ones. Like, you know, when you just wear a black pant and see shirt, obviously you can't see formally.
1: Isn't it the norm of fashion, of interviews, that you have to wear loose pants to look formal?
0: No, it's not necessary. See, the trend keeps changing. So all the fashion in 90s and 80s are coming up now. So it's like totally okay if you wear a skinny fit pant and a very good formal shirt. So it'll obviously leave an impression because it'll be different and it'll be neat and it'll be formal.
1: So guys, I hope you're listening to that. It'll be neat and formal. Note it down. There's no point. There's no problem in taking risks when they are not actually that bad of risk. And colorful things will leave an impression on others. Don't forget, impression matters a lot.
0: And as you said that black and white are, like, you know, a basic classic color for formals. If you really want to stick to black, then you can actually wear black flare pants instead of, like, you know, wearing skinny fit pants.
1: I like that idea a lot. Because I know a lot of people, they're, you know, very scared to take risks because it's a job interview. So they want to catch it. They want to get the job. So if you're scared of risks, then this one's for you. Black flare pants. It'll be black plus trendy. A little different.
0: Okay, for the last point which I have to tell you guys, like, it is very trendy and, like, you know, you'll also feel very confident when you wear it. Wear a very simple, sober, formal dress with a pair of, like, you know, nice heels, like nice formal shoes or heels or something. So this is obviously, you're wearing a dress. You'll obviously feel confident when you wear a dress and you're having a very good footwear. So you'll automatically feel confident and that'll definitely leave an impression on
1: people. So is this a dress plus formal shoes?
0: Yeah, a formal dress with a formal shoe instead of pants and shirts.
1: Yeah, you can do that. Why do always stick to formal pants, formal shirts? Let's go for dresses. Let's be a little different. So that's all for today, friends. We'll come back tomorrow, same time, on Fashion World. Stay tuned on MOP Community Radio 107.8. 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
11: Presenting her story.

0: Hallo.
1: Hallo.
0: Hallo.
1: Hallo.
0: Hallo.
1: Hallo.
0: Hallo.
1: Hallo.
0: Hallo. In this era of telecommunication, cellular phones have become more of a necessity than a luxury. In spite of cellular phones having several positive features, they have a lot of drawbacks too.

Are cellular phones really dangerous? Can they be termed a new monster threatening life on roads? Let's see. Thank God, that accident was not serious. But this may not be the case always. So, avoid cellular phones while driving. There are also chances of a driver who is on the phone to knock down a person trying to cross the road. Let's all take a resolution not to use cellular phones while driving. Old man.

Now, let's go to a gas filling station. Customer: 50 rupees petrol podunga. Okay, madam. Oh my god, that was a massive explosion. This was due to the radio frequency radiations emitted while the phone rang. I guess now everyone would have realized how dangerous it is to keep the cellular phone on in a gas filling station. So, we request everyone to switch off their mobiles before entering the station. Old man.

0: saw two incidents which depicted the hazards of using cellular phones. Other than these drawbacks, the cell phone also causes health hazards. To get more information on the health hazards of cellular phones, let's talk to a student who has done an in-depth study on health hazards of cellular phones. Hello, Shruti. You're supposed to have done a case study on the health hazards of cellular phones. How did you go about it?
1: I referred to some books and browsed the net.
0: We wanted our listeners to know about the health hazards of cell phones, so we request you to share some information with us.
1: Basically, cellular phones were originally installed in cars, but now they have become pocket-sized and our principal form of communication. Over the last decade, numerous independent studies have been conducted on the health hazards of cell phone. There is growing evidence that supports the potential dangers caused by cellular phones.
0: Does the use of cell phone cause any damage to the brain?
1: In 1993, a man from Florida filed a lawsuit claiming that his wife's cell phone had caused her brain tumor. In support to this incident, Dr. George Carlo, former WTR chairman, has stated that there has been evidence of genetic damage in human blood and brain cancer among wireless phone users.
0: What are radio frequency radiations?
1: Radio frequency radiations are transmitted through the antenna of the cell phone. High levels of radio frequency can affect the biological functions. Children are more vulnerable to these radiations because of their developing nervous system.
0: Are there any other health hazards which you would like to inform us about?
1: Cellular phones can also cause headaches, earaches, blurring of vision, short-term memory loss, burning sensations, bad sleep, fatigue, and anxiety.
0: God save us! That's lots of damage caused. It's high time we reduce the usage of cell phone. Are there any preventive measures?
1: First of all, one should limit the time spent on phone. Children should be discouraged from using them. It's better not to use a cell phone when the signal is weak. It's better to use a phone design that moves the antenna away from the head.
0: Thank you, Shruti. It was really informative.
1: It's my pleasure.
0: All of us know that cell phones have become a need, but people are getting addicted to it. Avoidance is not completely in our hands, but the risks due to this can be reduced if the required initiative is taken. Old man.

0: வணக்கம் சென்னை, இது ஷபானி பாஸ்கர், இன்டர்நேஷ்னல் உமன் கிரிக்கெட்டர் பேசுகிறேன். உங்கள் வீட்டில் ஒரு பையனும் பொண்ணு இருந்தால் பையனை மாத்திரம் என்கரேஜ் பண்ணாதீங்க கிரிக்கெட் ஒரு அதர் ஸ்போர்ட்ஸ் 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
4: Respected members of the Managing Committee, Shri Parthasarathi and Shri Ashok Kumar Ji, and my dear alumni, your Principal, Dr. Mrs. Lalita Balakrishnan. I know her as Lalita Subramaniam actually. So first, Balakrishnan didn't come at all. And the Subramaniam came to my mind first. And your Dean of Student, Archana Prasad, again she is my student. There are so many faculty members here, my own students, either at the undergraduate level or postgraduate level or at the research level. So I have never felt that I'm coming to another college. So I'm extremely happy, and my dear students and all the faculty members, I'm extremely happy to be here to share with you some of my thoughts, how to build your life wisely. I understand from your principal that all the final years are here, and this is going to be your final year, and then you are going to go out, take up a career opportunities or become the housewives or go for higher studies. So I just thought that I actually indulged in a lot of introspection before I came here, what I am going to address these students, because we all know that you're all much more smarter and much more technical savvy, much more intelligent than what we were in those days. But you are living in times which is full of turmoil, and compared to the times when I grew up, there are a lot of disruptive sources in the society which have been contributing to the contributing to the strife and disharmony. Everywhere you find that. When you open the newspaper or when you look at the TV news, we always come across lot of corruption cases, and then murder, and then robbery, and so on. So what I request you is that you have to steer clear of these forces which preach hatred and dishonesty. Gone are the days where one had to confine oneself to the place where they grew up. To take my personal example, the only thing which I told my brother when he was looking for a bridegroom for me, look for somebody who is in Chennai. That was my only condition, because I had joined Ethiraj College as an assistant professor, and I liked my job very much. I still love the job, what I am doing. I always have a passion for teaching. So my only condition is that he should get somebody here. But now things are not like that. But you have number of opportunities throughout the globe. I can say the globe is at your feet in terms of the career opportunities. Actually, what you should do only is that when the opportunity comes your way, just seize the opportunity, just grab the opportunity. All of you would have heard this great saying that no opportunity will knock at your door twice. That is very true. So once you get an opportunity, kindly grab it. I can even say seize the opportunity which you get. There is no scarcity of opportunity to make a living of what you love. There is only scarcity of resolve to make it happen. And then if few of you get an opportunity to go and study abroad, make best use of the opportunity. You will learn about the other country's culture. You will know to interact with the different sections of the people, and you will be able to improve your capacity and ability also. As citizens of this country, we have certain important responsibilities also. See, we always think of our rights. Of course, our Indian constitution says about the, or mentions about the rights which we have as Indian citizen. But at the same time, we should also think of the responsibilities which we have as a Indian citizen, what we have to contribute to our country, how we can contribute to the nation, thereby take the nation forward. That should be. So even if you go for studies abroad, try to come back and serve the nation. And then when we give you a little advice as a senior citizen or senior people, elder to you, that stay away from certain places notorious for crime and to avoid late evening outings. Generally, the younger generation thinks that we are curtailing their freedom of movement itself. It's not that. We just want you to be safe. That's the main reason that we give you little advices. So I would like you to take up the advice given by your teachers, given by your elders, given by your parents. The parent-daughter or the parent-son, parent-child relationship is a very strong one. It is very, very difficult to value that. Parents are the people who give us everything in life. It is very, very difficult to value it. The students of here, there may be few students of the accountancy or commerce. There we teach about, when we talk about goodwill, we say that it's a reputation built up by an organization and it is an intangible asset. It's very difficult to value it. But still, we have certain ways of valuing the goodwill also. We have certain ways of valuing the human resources when we teach the human resource accounting. But it's very, very difficult to estimate or value the or quantify the value of the parent-child relationship. So kindly respect your parents, listen to them, and always try to give back to them whatever you can when they get old. Always remember them with the gratitude for what they have given you. That is very, very important. And then another important thing which I feel that you should know is that have faith in God. That is very, very important. Faith in God itself will give us the power to face any challenge or any difficult situation which you may come across in life. See, you may be belonging to different religions. Whatever religion you belong to, you pray to the God that will definitely give you some strength. That gives you the power to withstand all the difficult situations. All the religions almost now talk about the meditation also. Sit quietly for some time and meditate daily, on a daily basis. That will give you some strength. Actually, Lord Swami Shivananda said that meditation is an effort in the beginning. Later on, it becomes habitual and give you joy, bliss and peace. I want every one of you to be successful and happy in your life. See, when you read the biographies of the great leaders, great achievers, it is not that they have succeeded in the first attempt they have taken. There are a number of instances in history where each success story is a story of failure also. You all might have read about Abraham Lincoln. How many times he had failed before he became the president of the great country, United States of America. Similarly, all of us have studied about Thomas Alva Edison in our school. Before he invented that bulb, more than 10,000 times he failed. But what he used to tell his co-workers is that, at least I know what mistake I should not do. So if you take up so many people, even when we talk about Mickey Mouse, who brought that Mickey Mouse? Walt Disney. So he was rejected by so many editors of the different magazines. Finally, one minister in a church called him at a small job. And he was living near a mouse-infested shed. So when he saw a tiny mouse coming out of it, that inspired him. So sometimes little things may also give us inspiration. If you look up at the failure, if you look up and read these biographies of the great achievers, you will find that they have not succeeded in the absence of failure. They've succeeded in spite of the failures. Whenever they failed, they bounced back. Because of that only, they were able to achieve ultimately whatever they wanted to achieve. So I just wish you all the best and success in your endeavors, and also very happy life. That is very, very important ultimately. It's not that all the successful people are happy. That's why I said I wish to see all of you successful and also very happy. And I thank your management for giving me this wonderful opportunity to share with you some of my thoughts. Thank you all very much, girls. I wish you all the best. Thank you once again to all of you.
5: Thank you, ma'am. Indeed, you have inspired us greatly today with your enlightened thoughts. We assure you that we will seize all opportunities that come our way. We will value relations and nurture them with honesty and trust. We will not be afraid of failures and will always strive to constantly better ourselves. And most importantly, we will be socially conscious citizens, as you rightly said, because we will be the future of India, and we assure you that it is going to be very safe with us.
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6: 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It's enriching.

Chennai, today a hot and happening music genre is indie music. For those wondering what that is, well guys, it's independent music or independent artists. Folks who have carved a place for themselves without being attached to a label. We wind through their adventurous journey to find out their formula for success. Come join the fun as we open a door to the world of tomorrow.

0: Today in our studio, we have the young and talented musician Adi, who is also known by his stage name Hip Hop Tamara. He released his debut album Hip Hop Tamarin on August 15, 2012, which marked a revolution in the independent music segment. It was listed as the bestseller of 2012 on Flipkart. He is an extremely versatile artist who has a deep passion towards the language Tamil. He has collaborated with music giants like Yo-Yo Honey Singh and Hardcore, and also our very own Anirudh Ravichandar. He also sang the election anthem for our state in the year 2011. I'm honored to have him here to interact with us in our studio.
1: Vanakkam Adi.
0: First of all, let me take this opportunity to thank you for being in our show.
2: Nandri, the pleasure is mine.
0: What exactly inspired you to get into the music field, considering the fact that you never had any backup or contacts here?
2: Well, music in the first place, and Tamil, and my parents or my family, nobody is associated with music in any way. And I don't know what inspired me, but it's been a great thing that music happened to me. That's it.
0: Okay, so it just happened.
2: It just happened. It started as a hobby, and then it clicked and went on, became viral. To be very frank, my inspiration is the fans, because I didn't have anybody, no family backup, no background, nothing. Just came into Chennai from Coimbatore, was staying all alone, tried doing something, and then the fans made me big, and that is why I started, continued doing music, and that is why I'm here today.
0: Oh, Adi, maybe you never had any inspiration, but I'm sure that you are an inspiration to a lot of youngsters out here. Your first producer was Remy Martin. It must have been a huge step in your career. Tell us a little more about that moment.
2: That moment is something I thought was very, very, I couldn't imagine what was happening, because I've seen Usher, Jay-Z, Jennifer Lopez, Sean Paul, everybody on TV. I watched their videos, and I've grown up. And when a company who have produced albums with them comes for the first time to Asia and wants to do an album with Hip Hop Tamara, and that too, we were nobody at that time. We just had one song released, which was Club Lo Mabla, and even though it was a viral hit, this company just came in, and I just cherished that memory. You know, it is completely, I don't know how to explain.
0: Okay, so can you tell us a little more about your short stint at Hollywood?
2: Hollywood, I did a single for Smurfs 2, big fan of animation movies, and it was a wonderful moment. Sony just called me in, and they wanted me to do this song, which had been done by Britney Spears for the US market. So when they called me to do and be a part of the movie, I was just overwhelmed. That's it.
0: Okay, so can you tell us a little more about your future endeavors, as in what you've planned for the future and what's getting released shortly?
2: I came into the music field not with the dreams of getting into cinema. I came and I wanted to start a parallel music industry, an independent scene like that is in the West. But then you need movies to have publicity. And even though I finished my, I came through the independent scene with Club Lo Mabla and my first album, Hip Hop Tamarian, then I had to do a few tracks, like two tracks in movie, not few, just two tracks in movies. And I'm doing my third track with Anirudh again for Kathi. It's a Vijay starrer, and then that's it. I'm planning to stop singing for movies, and I'm stepping into music direction. And on the independent side, I have a single coming up on August 15th. It's called Vaadi Pulla Vaadi, and it's a love song, something sort of that, a hip hop rock genre mixed up, and that's for the future now. And I don't plan that much for the future. It just happens. That's how it's been happening for a long time.
0: Okay, so Adi here lives by the moment. I'm sure all of y'all enjoyed listening to it as much as I had fun recording him. Thank you for listening, viewers.
2: And thanks, everybody. And before I leave, I would always say education is first, entertainment is next. Only if you have a solid education, you'd be able to excel in any other field or anything. So make your education strong. So education first, entertainment next. Thank you. Nandri Vanakkam. Tamilil Pesa Perumai Paduvom. Hip Hop Tamila Adi.
0: Thank you, Adi, for your words of wisdom.
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3: Our next guest for the show are Jayesh and Kaustav from the famous Adam and Evil. For those who don't know who they are, Adam and Evil is a rock band formed in 2011 by a bunch of college students and is now one of the most well-known bands in Chennai. So tell us, guys, what's the secret to your success?
4: Well, basically, there's no real secret to success. Success comes to the people who really work towards it and the people who really want something from the music that they create. So,
5: yeah, and experience has been a marvelous teacher. All the gigs we played, our journey for these 3 years of magic. So that's what it has resulted in.
3: Oh, tell us about your journey.
4: Yeah, the journey has been like a 3-year journey. And we do have a song that describes the entire journey in 6 minutes. And since we can't really do that right now.
5: Yeah, and we have shaped our music into something very different. And I mean, what each one of us like a lot. I mean, starting things were getting a little rough. And then we started getting onto the right path, started figuring it out.
4: Yeah, as time went by, we all figured out our influences and we put that together to create something new and unique.
5: Yeah.
4: Which is what is Adam Evil today.
5: Exactly. And there was 1 year of, slight
4: confusion,
5: chaos, everything. But we had hope. We sorted it out.
4: Yeah. Never gave up. And that's when the success came in regards to your first question. So.
3: What's your most memorable show so far?
5: We have a lot of memorable shows. It's basically about, you know, how the crowd reacts to our music and how we like to spread the joy, you know, see the crowd having a good time. So we're all in one game.
4: Yeah,
5: you know?
4: Like so, whichever stage we do head to, like it always comes down to the certain people that actually take an interest in our music and connect with us on the same way we connect with it. So
5: exactly. So shortlisting, I think
4: Delhi.
5: Our Delhi show, we opened for Parikrama. That was one mad show. And
4: because we got to meet the entire band and we got to understand how they started off just like us. And so someday we hope to be like them as well.
5: Yeah.
4: Not like them, but as
5: And the stage was also pretty cool with the ramp.
4: And the lights and everything.
5: Yeah.
3: So. Wow. Okay. So do you think it's difficult out there for independent artists to start off on their own?
4: it's difficult for any artist, actually.
5: Yeah. But it's not impossible.
4: Exactly. You should just really never give up on your dream and your goals and
5: exactly.
4: Always be inspired to keep going
5: forward.
4: Yeah,
5: good things come to those who wait. So it's all about that. Patience.
3: Okay, so what does Adam and Evil have in store, like future?
4: Well, we're hoping to record our first album by the end of this year. Like a New Year surprise for everybody. Probably Christmas, I'm not sure. But yeah, we're hoping to get the album out and probably... hopefully 2 music videos.
5: And live each day like it was our last, I guess.
4: For what is lost can sure be found.
5: Yeah, it's the lyrics of our song.
3: Philosophical. Okay, so there are a lot of young bands out there. What words of wisdom do you have for them?
4: Never give up and never be disheartened by all the criticism that you get. Because always remember that there are certain people, even if it's just your parents, there are certain people who will always respect you for what you do. And that's the most important thing.
5: Yeah, the answer is simple. One half of it lies in the question. You're a very deep band, I guess.
3: Okay, what's the worst criticism you faced?
4: The worst criticism? That we need to figure out our sound. And that's when that really hit us for a year.
5: Yeah,
4: and we really sat down and tried to figure out our sound because we took it as a joke. We never realized what a serious thing it was. But I guess now we can finally say that we're sure what our sound is, and it's Adam and Evil.
3: Okay, could you play us your favorite song?
4: Well, the whole band isn't here, but we'll definitely play you a bit of our track if you want.
3: Okay, which song will you be playing for us?
5: This song's called Not My Fault.

0: Wow, that was amazing, and thank you so much for being with us today. And
1: the pleasure has been ours.
2: Yeah.
0: So guys, that was Adam and Evil. We'll be back on the show. Until next time.
3: You've been listening to our program on Independent Artist. This is Keetika,
0: Akanksha Bhatia,
4: Manasi Kumar,
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0: Ever wonder why recycle?
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0: Ever wonder who can recycle?
1: Everyone.
0: Ever wonder where to recycle?
1: Everywhere.
0: No matter what,
1: where, who and why,
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0: 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AIDS. We've heard about it, talked about it, read about it, and written about it. But how much do we know about it?
1: 1 in 11 people has AIDS worldwide.
2: 25 lakh people in India have AIDS. Of this, 1 lakh are in Tamil Nadu.
1: 50% of these AIDS victims in India belong to the age group 15 to 45.
2: 50% of the youth who have AIDS are women. 95 out of 100 married women acquire AIDS after marriage.
1: Every year, millions of families worldwide grieve for the death of a loved one caused by AIDS. How can we make a difference?
0: Want these figures to come down to zero? Join the Red Ribbon Club, MOP's newborn crusade against AIDS. Join the revolution. Make a difference. Stop AIDS.
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